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sometimes speak to God, who always causes us to triumph and makes the savor of his knowledge by us. By all means, the God of peace will give you peace always and by all means. Thank you, Holy Spirit. Thank you for today. Thank you. Thank you. All this is for you. All this is for you. Thank you. Thank you.

We are back here, God willing, Monday. Tomorrow is 1st August. And today is Friday. Hey, come on. They say that Friday we don't advise anybody. But we have spoken the word of God to you.

Good morning. It's 6 o'clock and you're listening to the Star Breakfast News right here on Star 103.5 FM with me, Sena Ajato.

0: Coming up this morning, government adopts proposal to allow Guineans with dual citizenship to contest for various positions with the exception of president and vice president.
1: The government has also accepted a recommendation on dual citizenship. A citizen of Ghana by birth who holds the citizenship of another country will no longer be barred from contesting for election to parliament only on account of his or her dual citizenship.
0: Also, government adopt proposal to amend Article 88 of the Constitution to decouple Attorney General from Minister of Justice. Later, Parliamentary Monitoring Group slams decision to expand Parliament to 300 members.

0: Any effort to increase these numbers is good for our country. However, it must also be done in a way that ensures that sustainability is anchored.
1: We have details of these and many more coming up shortly. To stay.

0: 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In touch.
1: Thank you for tuning in. I am Sena Adato. Now, the Mahama-led government has adopted a proposal to allow Guineans with dual citizenship to contest various positions with the exception of president and vice president. The proposal was recommended by the Constitution Review Committee to allow dual citizens to contribute their share in the development of the country. Speaking at the Government Accountability Series in Accra, the Attorney General said the move will help eliminate barriers that prevent such persons from holding other government positions.
2: The government has also accepted a recommendation on dual citizenship. A citizen of Ghana by birth who holds the citizenship of another country will no longer be barred from contesting for election to parliament only on account of his or her dual citizenship and will not be required to renounce the other citizenship. The current disqualification sits uneasily with our engagement with the diaspora and with the realities of modern citizenship. In line with this proposal, it is also the case that multiple citizenship will no longer disqualify a person from becoming, from holding certain offices, except that of president and vice president of the republic. So the fact that you have multiple citizenship will not bar you from becoming chief justice of the republic or becoming the head of the electoral commission or, for instance, becoming speaker of parliament.
1: The President Mahama-led government has adopted a proposal to amend Article 88 of the 1992 Constitution to decouple the Attorney General's position from the Ministry of Justice. The move is intended to ensure fair judicial processes and ensure enhanced justice delivery.
2: ...of corruption and conflict of interest involving public office holders and their collaborators in the private sector. Its mandate would be similar to that of the Corrupt Practices Investigation Bureau of Singapore, but unlike that bureau, it will be independent of executive control. Ladies and gentlemen, this briefing would be incomplete without me telling you about the changes affecting my own ministry. It is not every day that a minister stands before the press to announce the splitting of his own ministry. The committee recommended removing the Attorney General's authority to prosecute corruption offenses and recommended requiring leave of the court before a prosecution will be discontinued. So, in other words, where the Attorney General wants to or wishes to file a nolle prosequi or terminate a prosecution, the commission was of the view, or is of the view, the committee is of the view that the Attorney General should provide reasons before doing so. Now, the government proposes that Article 88 be amended to remove the requirement that the Attorney General be a Minister of State. A separate portfolio of Minister of Justice will be established to oversee the justice sector, the justice and legal sector. The Attorney General will remain the principal legal advisor of the Republic and the repository of the prosecutorial authority of state.
1: Now, away from that, government has presented support packages to the children of the Gallant Eight officials who lost their lives in the helicopter crash. The initiative forms part of efforts to support the bereaved families and recognize the dedication and sacrifice of the officials who died while serving the nation. The presentation brought together government officials, family members, and other dignitaries as the country continues to honor the memory of the fallen public servant.
3: Today, we stand with these families once again, not only to remember the sacrifices they made, but to demonstrate through concrete action that Ghana does not abandon those who sacrifice everything in her service. Immediately after this tragedy, government committed itself to ensuring that the affected families would receive both immediate relief and long-term support. That commitment was translated into action. Interim monthly payment allowances were provided to the widows. Statutory compensation processes were initiated in accordance with law. Comprehensive health insurance coverage was secured for spouses and children. Professional counseling services were made available to assist families through the emotional trauma of their loss. In addition, government supported families that organized private funeral arrangements alongside the national funeral. I'm pleased to announce today that these interventions have now been fully implemented for the families of our fallen civilian officials. Our responsibility extends beyond financial compensation. Every affected family has been enrolled onto the premier plan of nationwide medical insurance. The company's highest level of health care coverage has been awarded to these families. This package provides an annual health care value of 3 million cedis across all dependents and grants access to 942 accredited health care providers throughout Ghana. Each family will receive a unique identification card today, and it was in the boxes that we're giving to you, which will provide seamless access to this healthcare support whenever it's needed.
1: Now, the Executive Director for Parliamentary Monitoring Group, PN Africa, Sami Obing, has slammed the proposal to cap the size of Parliament at 300. The expanded Parliament proposal was contained in the Constitution Reviews Committee report, which also reserved 24 of those slots for women, PWDs and youth groups. But speaking to Star News Executive Director for PN Africa, Sami Obing, said allocating additional slots for women will not address deficiencies in the affirmative action law, which seeks to ensure at least 50% of women representation in Parliament by 2030.
4: The highest we got was 40 out of 276, 75 in the previous Parliament. And then now we have gotten that same number plus one in this current Parliament, albeit that the number of seats also in Parliament had increased by one in this current Parliament. So traditionally, women's representation in Parliament has been abysmal.
1: Right.
4: The big question is, would 24 additional seats, which will have to be shared amongst women, persons with disability and young people, solve the problem? One will argue that persons with disability and young people can also include women who are with disability or young people who are women. And so that could help with the numbers. I mean, there are theses and arguments around that. When it comes to young people, of the 276 MPs that are currently in Parliament, at the start of this current ninth Parliament, only about 100 of them, 100, were MPs 45 years and below. And I'm using 45 years because at the international parliamentary level, inter-parliamentary union level, 45 and below are seen as part of young parliamentarians. And so that also reflects the nature of young people we have in Ghana's parliament. So traditionally, young people, persons with disability, women, have been underrepresented, although we are seeing some marginal improvements as the years go by.
1: Now, the Chamber of Local Governance has backed proposals for the election of Metropolitan, Municipal and District Chief Executive. The proposal was recommended by the Constitution Review Committee. According to Chalog, the move to elect MMDCEs will ensure accountability. President of Chalog, Dr. Richard Fiadumo, has been speaking to Star News.
5: Oh, we are super, super, super happy that the government has listened to the good people of this country, who says that the time is now for us to elect our MMDCs through universal adult suffrage. So we are super happy, and we believe that local governance has won at the end of the day.
6: Yeah, to the extent that the election is going to be a non-partisan election, there must be a certain intervention from the government so we don't have everybody wanted to become chief executive in this country. So the criteria that is being used, to the extent that three men against two women, and at the end of the day, they go to the Public Services Commission through a rigorous interview process. And when that is done, two men and one woman will be selected. So it also means that it is far above the 30% threshold that affirmative action law talks about. So I think that it is good for local governance. And what is going to happen is that the people within the respective MMDAs will be given the opportunity to select among one of these three, and the one that they believe will best fit for them as a chief executive, they will be given the opportunity to vote for that person. All we are looking for is the opportunity to vote for our chief executives so that they will be accountable to us and there will be proper social accountability. But what we see today, we are paying property rates, we are paying business operating permits, we are paying lorry park tolls, all kinds of money goes to the assembly, but not a single year will pass and any assembly will come and account to us, the citizens, how they use our money, what they use our money for. So now the opportunity of accountability is going to come where you, if you don't come to do for us in a yearly basis what you use our money for, the fourth or the fifth year when you want to come for election, that is the time that there will be accountability. So we'll have our day to exact accountability, will always be there as citizens because we are going to get the opportunity to elect them.
1: Okay.

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Coming up next is The Morning Star with Nadia Titi.

0: It's a new dawn, it's a new day, it's a new life for me. It's a new dawn, it's a new day, it's a new life for me. Woo!
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0: Leave your worries behind. Carry every lesson forward and embrace the beauty of Friday. Happy Friday. End the week with gratitude and begin the weekend with hope. And remember that the best way to welcome the weekend is by giving your best today. So leave your worries behind, carry your lessons forward, and embrace the beauty of Friday. And happy Friday to you. End the week with gratitude and begin the weekend with hope. And then always remember that the best way to welcome the weekend is by giving your best today. And that I welcome you to the sports chat right on Star 103.5 FM. My name is Jones ADZI, and of course we outside this morning would obviously tell you about the local league. Some big moves happening in the Ghana Premier League. In fact, we'll start with that and some news from the local league, where we obviously understand that Medeama has some approval from CAF. We'll talk about all that as well, and then we'll head to the Commonwealth Games because there's good news and not and some bad news as well, obviously coming in from the Glasgow Commonwealth Games. 200 meters our captain Joseph Polama was in action, and we'll tell you about that. And of course we'll also head to the WAFCON, where it is looking very exciting. And the CAF under 20, WAFU under 20, a championship for Ghana. So yesterday, Max Okunedu's boys disappointed everyone against Burkina Faso. So we'll talk about that as well. And then finally end with some transfers. So let's start from the local scene, where, you know, remember that Hohoe United, yeah, withdrew from the league, and then they were banned. In fact, they were banned by the Ghana Football Association. It meant that they were not going to play any Ghana Football Association organized event, and that meant that their players would have to find new clubs. So their players have been on the move. A lot of their players have been on the move, and the current one is their captain. The latest one is their captain, captain of the side, Safianu Usman, a very good friend. We're gonna really try to get this guy into the studios before the Gal cutoff starts. And Usman, my goodness, has joined Medeama. Yes, that's good news for the former Hohoe United captain. He has joined Medeama. And then talking about players, well, former Hearts of Lions forward Mustafa Yakubu, we understand, is also training with Accra Sofok. And we also see that Brekum Chelsea have secured the signature of former Wafa forward Jamal Haruna on a 3-year deal. And there's a battle that has been going on in the Ghana Premier League this season. Now, Eduana FC and Medeama, well, they've been at each other. Eduana FC have a player called Seydou Sana, and Medeama really wanted to sign him, but then they did well to keep him and sign a new contract. Seydou Sana did sign a new contract. Then we saw Medeama also going in for Emmanuel Ano, the Nations FC player last season, who had an inscription of Jesus when he scored a goal and celebrated. And then there was a back and forth and all that, the yellow card and the sanctions and everything that really came. Well, that player Emmanuel Ano has been signed by Medeama. In fact, Eduana really wanted to sign him, and they have a very beautiful announcement video on social media of the man that they signed, eventually Emmanuel Ano. So check out Medeama's socials for that beautiful video. Now both teams, both clubs have again locked in to sign Prince Chinubua. Yes, let's see how it goes, if they can really get the captain of Basake, this player from Basake Holy Stars. Let's see how it goes. Who signs him? Would it be Eduana or Medeama? And then updates coming in is that Medeama's home venue, the TNA Stadium, used to be the TNA Park, will have been granted Category 2 approval by the CAF, Confederation of African Football, CAF, following a comprehensive inspection conducted by CAF experts. So they'll be allowed to play the preliminary games in Takwa. That's good news for the fans. Big shout out to all the people doing the listening right now on Empire FM. People in Takwa, that's good news, big news for you. And then, but the problem is, if they do qualify, it means that they would have to move to a bigger stadium. But at least for now, CAF has approved Medeama's TNA Stadium for their preliminary games in the CAF Champions League. And then to the Division 1 League Super Cup fixtures have been released, and day one would see the Debi United take on Atraba Devisa. Royal Tamale United would play Ebusua Drafts, and day two would see the Debi take on Royal Tamale United. Ebusua Drafts play Atraba Devisa, and then day three would see Atraba Devisa take on Royal Tamale United as Ebusua Drafts take on the Debi United in Group A. We'll surely bring you other Group B fixtures as well, right on Star 103.5 FM. Let's quickly head to the Commonwealth Games, where yesterday our man, captain of the side, Joseph Paul Amoa, was in action to represent Ghana. And yesterday it was a good one, good news for him. His two other colleagues could not really make it happen for Ghana in there, but he obviously represented Ghana very well, and he actually came first. He came first in that one, securing a place in the finals of the 200 meters. So Joseph Paul Amoa securing a place in the 200 meters final. James Dazi and then Mustafa Bokpin all missed out. But here is the man, the captain of the side, the team, Joseph Paul Amoa, obviously elated about his qualification after coming first in his heat.
1: I've been preaching round by round. We're done with the first round, semifinals, and I had a pretty tough league draw. I didn't think I was going to get in three, but I had to psych myself, and when the names came out, that I had to put myself in a good position going into the finals. If I wanted to make the finals, I had to put myself in a good position going into the straightaway. So I think I did a pretty good execution. I had to clean up a few stuff going into the finals.
0: Yes, obviously he knows that he has to make some things happen going into the finals in that one. And for another Ghanaian, Yvonne Britton finished seventh in the women's 100 meter hurdles final at the Commonwealth Games. And Nigeria's Toby Amusan, who came and won here in Accra, the African Athletics Championship, came first, came in fact third, winning bronze with 12.60 seconds, while Ghanaians and Britain came seventh, winning in a time of 13.04 in there. So they keep dropping, but we also have another final for Joseph Paul Amoa. Let's see if he can get a medal there. Don't forget that we also have hope in boxer Amadu Mohammed, and then the 4x100 team. Yes, the relay team are also going to be in action pretty shortly, and we hope that they can also make us very, very proud. But that final will be happening today, Joseph Paul Amoa's final. Wish him the very best as he tries to make something happen for Team Ghana. Well, let's head to the WAFCON. And before we head to the WAFCON, yesterday Ghana played out a 1-1 draw. As another one in another poor result for Team Ghana. Don't forget, in the WAFU B tournament, they lost their first game to Nigeria by 4-2. Coach Maxwell Konedu says they had worked on things, it was going to happen for them, and then they conceded a goal, but Joseph Vedu equalized for the Black Satellites, and their game ended in a 1-1 draw. So as things stand, Ghana would have only 1 point. Yeah, we have only 1 point after two games in that group. Next game will be against Togo, and if we want to get to the next round of the competition, well, we need to beat Togo on the 2nd of August. But Ali, the good news is that Ghana is supposed to host the Under 20 AFCON. Yes, Under 20 AFCON here in Ghana next year. And so regardless of whatever happens here, we've secured qualification. If only, we'll be ready to host that tournament in that one. Let's now move to the WAFCON and Group A yesterday. We obviously saw Senegal beating Kenya by a goal to nothing, second round of games, and then Morocco also beating Algeria by one goal to nothing. Very, very late goal coming in from Morocco in that one. So, as things stand in Group A, Morocco are first with 6 points, Algeria second with 3 points, Senegal are third with 3 points, opening the group very, very wide for either Algeria or Senegal to pick one of the spots to qualify to the next round. Let's see who wins that one in there. And then today, well, games coming up today. South Africa will take on La Côte d'Ivoire 5 p.m. Burkina Faso will take on Tanzania at 8 p.m. In Group B, La Côte d'Ivoire first with 3 points, Tanzania second with 3 points. South Africa and Burkina Faso have no points, and so let's see if South Africa can beat La Côte d'Ivoire tonight. That game is at 5 p.m. and then 8 p.m. Burkina Faso will take on Tanzania in there. And finally, let's end with some transfer news from the European scene. And Manchester City are still pushing to bring in the 18-year-old Ayub Wadi, who plays for Lille, trying to beef up their midfield in there. And we also understand that Newcastle United have part ways with Eddie Howe. Eddie Howe has left, and they're going to have a new coach, a new German coach, Jasali. And I mean, for them, it means that most of their players need to be secured. And they have sent a statement to us now that the man, Bruno Guimaraes, is not for sale. Let's see if he's going to be sold in that one. And Brentford are showing interest in Tottenham Hotspur midfielder Pape Mertesa. Let's see how that one also goes in there. And then finally, Roma have added Brentford winger Kevin Shady to their list of transfer. That does it for the sports chat this morning. We'll be back at exactly 12:30 p.m. where we bring you all the updates from the world of sports. In fact, we talk about the WAFCON and then look at some of the games coming up this weekend. My name is Jones Adiz. It's a Star 103.5 FM. It is the Morning Star, ladies and gentlemen. Don't go anywhere. We outside.

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